0: absolutely dashing in that purple tie. Ready to harness the world?
1: You bet, Daisy. I'm ready as I'll ever be. And might I say, your purple tie really pops with your vest.
0: Thanks. I almost went with a cape, but didn't want to come across as pretentious.
1: Nonsense. Anyone in our line of work should rock a cape.
0: You might be onto something, Max.
1: Phew. 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
0: Right. 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
9: 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Across last week's matches, she led the Huskers with 33 kills, hitting above 540 with 12 blocks. Anthony Calandre was also honored today, being named Big Ten Offensive Player of the Week for his performance against Bowling Green on Saturday. He was 20 of 24 passes with 224 yards and a career-high 4 touchdown passes. Calandre and the Huskers will be back in action Saturday night as they host North Dakota. The Big Ten and its television partners also announced today that Nebraska football's Big Ten opener at Michigan State on September 26 will kick off at 4 p.m. Monday night football is underway tonight in Kansas City as the Denver Broncos will face the Chiefs. Kickoff is about to be underway. 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
11: Out of the gun, single back right, Rule. Snap, play action fake, looks right, fires right side, diving catch, Gilbert. Did he get a foot in? He did! Touchdown, Huskers! Gilbert on a Superman dive towards the boundary, headlong, sprawling out for the catch. He has his second of the day, and the Huskers' third of the half.
12: Two receivers stacked right, two tight ends left. Gilmer motions right to left. Pistol snap, handoff up the

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But I am paid!

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1: Right attack. Big swing by Manial. Beche, no. Now the green. Center jump. Diving dig by Laney. Huskers middle back. Harper got it. Woo! 24-23. Nebraska.
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3: Welcome back. Hour number two, Sports Nightly with Kyle. I'm Jessica. Did want to kick off this hour by giving a special shout out to Jack Weaver. You've talked a lot about him. Met him down at Kansas this year, right? At baseball. And you were able to bring him up, and he toured the facilities, got to see the booth on Thursday night. So, and then he's down there on the field on Saturday night. And he had asked me, so they, very, very nice, kind of them. They brought some cookies for the interns, and that was an assortment of cookies. So I think there was chocolate chip, macadamia nut. And
4: sugar, maybe? Sugar cookies were in there?
3: No, it was chocolate chip, right? Oatmeal raisin and macadamia nut.
4: Okay.
3: And by the time I got here on Saturday, they were basically all wiped out except for the oatmeal raisin.
4: What a shock.
3: And that's been a thing around here. You know, we, Greg and Damon were big oatmeal raisin guys. I hated oatmeal raisin, so they'd always team up with me on that. And so it's funny that the ones that were left were oatmeal raisins. Duke did have one when I walked in, and Damon Benning was up here today helping out with the Cornhusker conversation with TJ, and he took an oatmeal raisin. So
4: he's a big oatmeal raisin guy.
3: Yes.
4: I don't mind an oatmeal raisin. I really don't.
3: But you don't, because you don't like.
4: You ever tried to you ever
3: like
4: sniff a good oatmeal raisin?
3: It's more of like
4: raisin?
3: A healthy cookie.
4: Yeah, we pretend. I 2 weeks ago, I think the most frustrating part is when you have chocolate chip and an oatmeal raisin, and you take an oatmeal thinking it's a chocolate chip.
3: Yeah.
4: I did that at halftime of the Ohio game. And I was a little disappointed because I was expecting a chocolate taste, and it was just an oatmeal raisin taste. So that can be disappointing when you're expecting a chocolate chip cookie. But oatmeal raisin is fine with me.
3: Yeah, I'm not an oatmeal raisin person. So I've made that very clear, obviously. So I just thought that was funny that those were what's left. And then Damon was up here today giving us a hard time for that's what's left.
4: Damon's up here more than when he was on the radio team.
3: I am shocked you had a cookie during the game.
4: I do. It's customary. So I'll take you inside. This is the real stuff that people want to know.
3: Yes.
4: I have a cookie. My regimen is I have a cookie at halftime because it's the only thing that's there is popcorn, but you cannot have popcorn if you're like,
3: you
4: get the kernels in your vocal cords. You can't do that.
3: John Baylor's calling me. Do you think he knows we have Sports Nightly?
4: It's a show that's only been running for 40 years in the same time slot. So I'll go with the cookie at halftime, and then I have a piece of, they put out Val's Pizza, Valentino's Pizza, which is a proud sponsor
3: of
4: the
3: really
4: Slice.
3: So you really splurge on Saturdays.
4: Yeah, and then I'll have ice cream when I get home.
3: Wow, that's a big day for you.
4: Yep.
3: Duke's in shock over there.
4: It's a big day. But I didn't have Val's because Val's was not out post-game.
3: You were too, well, it's probably gone by the time because you were too busy staying up there taking in the drone show.
4: No, there's usually a couple pies up there. There's a lot of pizza left over.
3: Speaking of Duke, we have.
4: You're fired. No, I'm kidding.
3: We've talked about this, but he's been the one that's been the most interested in it of anybody. The John Rothstein happy hour is coming up on Wednesday. No blue allowed. No blue.
4: Yeah, you won't get in.
3: Yeah.
4: Not in this party, pal.
3: So there's some rules, some regulations if you need to know about it, but it's happening on Wednesday night down at Gate 25, and so it's gonna be packed down there, electric, leading into a sold out crowd for PBA for Creighton, Nebraska volleyball.
4: When was it officially sold out? It's been sold out for a while, right?
3: Yeah.
4: That'll be over 15,000 fans. That'll be an incredible atmosphere. Remember those two go to five sets last year in Omaha? So it'll be a good match, and the environment will be great. I know Troy and the program, they want to have at least one match at PBA. I know a lot of people, I'm sure, were shocked on Saturday when they lost the first set to Georgia Tech. Apparently just their serving sort of threw them off. I didn't get a chance, obviously, to watch the match, but I'm sure a lot of people were shocked, and then they sweep the rest of it. So
3: we will have the Nebraska volleyball show coming up tomorrow night, so they'll be able to dive all into that. But I think I heard Lauren and JB talking going into, I think it was the Baylor match, and Lauren was saying, she's like, I know this sounds bad, but I think they need to lose at least a set. So yeah. She, you know, just maybe facing some adversity because they didn't essentially throughout conference play, and then it was a little bit more of a challenge once you got to that match with Texas A&M. So, look, this no concern obviously from us here on that front, but it's we'll learn more, I guess, the insight of it coming up tomorrow night with a full hour with Danny.
4: Yeah, that'll be good. I'm watching this Monday Night Football game right now. They're showing the entire stadium, and it takes me back to August of last year. That's all I can think about is the red inside Arrowhead Stadium. Did I say it correctly? Arrowhead.
3: Arrowhead.
4: It looks like an electric atmosphere, but that's exactly what it looked like when the Huskers played Cincinnati. So it takes me back.
3: All right. Well, the head coach, Matt Rhule, met with the media today, as he does every single Monday. So we've got a press conference recap for you, sponsored by Patriot Nation, the Midwest's most trusted, a proud partner of the Huskers. So let's start with the offense. And Coach Rhule was asked about if the offense is taking on Anthony Calandria's personality.
0: I would just respectfully say, I don't think it's starting. I think it started in the spring. No, I think he's had that impact. I'm saying that, like, it's a great question. That's why I said respect. I think he's had that impact, Mitch, since he got here. It's like, you know, you love players who, you know, everyone says, like, you know, control what you can control. And a lot of people take that as like this, like, well, I'm just going to control what I can control. Not what the great ones do. You know, the great ones, when they have a bad play or a bad game, bad over, they bounce back better. You know, I love to talk about, you know, I love to talk to our guys about Kobe Bryant. I think he's one of the great competitors of all time. And, you know, he throws whatever, however many air balls in the first, you know, game seven of the first series his rookie year. And he goes out that night and shoots 1,500 shots, like bounce back. And so for me, Anthony, like, I mean, he's fun. I pull my headset down and talk to him on the sideline. I talk about the coaches and how I can't stand some of them and how they don't listen to me and, you know, no, legitimately. I mean, like, he texts me like he's a grown man. On great teams, there's no coaches and players in my mind. There's just people all trying to work together. And when you have an immature team, you've got to be the coach all the time. Hey, do this, do that. You know, not with Ant. And a lot of guys like that. Like, Kwazi Gilmer's a lot like that. Ja'Cory's like that. And so, I think Dana's personality, I mean, this is Dana's offense, right? I think he has elite assistant coaches around him that give him great ideas but at the end of the day, execute his vision. And I think Dana, at the end of the day, I don't think Dana cares if he throws it 40 times or runs it 40 times, but he expects every play to work. And when he doesn't work, you should hear him. He's going to let you know about it. So you have to have some tough people around him, right? Because it's supposed to work. And I think for Ant, he's the same way. Like, I sit there in the huddle with him. He's just jabbering and talking, fun. Da-da. If things doesn't look good, he's like, it's on me. When it's on him, he's like, it's on me. It's just awesome to be around. You know what I mean? Like, you don't have to worry about, like, what's the psyche of the offense like? Or what's the psyche of the O-line? I mean, Jeep and Justin Evans. I want to make sure I say this, Mitch. Justin Evans is as good a leader as I've ever been around. So you have him, and then you have guys like Ja'Cory and Isaiah and Kwazi who love the block, and so it's just been a lot of fun.
4: I think he has a good line in there that, you know, the great teams there isn't so much of that coach and player. There's a mix of the two, and you're able as a coach to go down to talk to your player as a person, not just somebody who's your player and you're their coach. So the relationship between, and we see it at practice all the time, those two will just talk in between reps, and it's not like Matt's yelling at him or whatever. They just kind of talk to each other person to person. And there's a unique relationship there that I think starts from the first day that Anthony was on campus.
3: Yeah, for sure. It's unique in that way. And some people have that and some people don't, but I feel like Anthony has, which we've talked about, has made it easy for people just to feel comfortable with him and in all aspects of the team.
4: That and the performance has to match,
3: yes,
4: right?
3: Yes. Well, I mean, but the coaches, the players, it seems like a lot of different people relate to him.
4: You have to. As a good quarterback, there's more to just throwing the ball and handing the ball off and being able to read a defense. You have to be able to read personalities, be able to be somebody that people want to be around, be able to man a huddle, to converse with other people that are different from you. So there's a lot of aspects that make a not just a good quarterback, but a great quarterback.
3: All right, so let's flip things over, talk some defense. How did the Nebraska defensive line play on Saturday?
0: Yeah, I think our defensive line, you know, is playing well. You know, there's many more challenges ahead, so I think that's just like anything else. It's, you know, improving. You know, some of our guys sometimes, you know, if you're looking at like a, you know, sometimes we're spying some of those guys. We're just sometimes just letting Jasir and them cut loose. And so some of them, you know, might not always show up in terms of the stat line. But I think you're seeing a lot of young defensive linemen, the Tyson Terrys, those guys getting reps and showing what they can put on tape, you know, to get Malcolm Simpson in the game and show what he could do. Like, you'll see more of him, you know. But again, we have yet to face a Big Ten school, and there just brings a whole other set of run game challenges and issues. And then protection wise, you know, having to generate pass rush with a 4-man rush, you know, you don't see many teams doing that except in like gotta have it 2-minute situations where you can pin your ears back. So the ability to counter from run to pass and all that is really the mark of a great defensive lineman. And you know, we'll see where we're at when we have those opportunities.
4: Yeah, I think it goes back to more of we're still in a wait-and-see approach when it comes to the defensive line. And that's what Jay Moore had also said in our conversation earlier in the show, is that there is a lot of four-man rushes right now. We haven't really seen the full efficacy of what this defense can look like. And, you know, oh, you like that word?
3: Yeah.
4: Yeah. There's a lot of tricks in the bag
3: apparently.
4: Vocab-wise. But I think there are guys here that can play at an extremely high level. I just don't know in these first two games, with the scheme being what it is, with what offenses are trying to do, get the ball out quickly, get their quarterback to roll out outside the pocket, that that there should be all that much concern on the lack, I guess, of pass rush that we've seen so far.
3: So, Kyle, immediately after the game, both Coach Rhule and then also players were very quick to compliment and to bring up the respect that they have for North Dakota coming in here on Saturday. And it's a well-coached team. They're a very physical football team. They know the kind of team, the football team that they're about to play. And so a lot of respect there. And I think you can just tell by the way Coach Rhule answers the questions today in the press conference about North Dakota. So starting off with the FCS talent and the North Dakota outlook, Coach Rhule was asked about.
0: You know, I've had a chance to coach in FCS. Great, great players in FCS. Andrew Marshall is playing unbelievable for us right now. Unbelievably well. And it's not a surprise. He's an FCS player. Jameer Khan's playing really well for us right now. He's an FCS player. I think the football team we're playing against is as well coached and disciplined and well playing, executing of a team as I've seen in a while. Coach Schmidt's done a great job. You know, got to the second round of playoffs last year. We obviously have some familiarity with him. Rob Orich worked with him, I think, multiple stops. Some of our guys played for him at San Diego State. And they do a great, great, great job. The offensive line is probably one of the best well-coached offensive lines I've seen. They've got good players, and they play really well together. The quarterback, Kaminsky, makes the whole thing go. They've got wideouts who can get open. You know, the first two games, they had 42 points at halftime. You know, that's really hard to do. We couldn't do it on Saturday. And so I think it's a really, really good opportunity for us, you know, to go out and battle for a win and to play a team that knows how to win. I just have always believed. I remember in my formational years as a head coach sitting there talking about scheduling with Chip Kelly. And when he was the head coach of the Eagles, he came to our pro day. I remember him telling me, like, I don't want to play, you know, I shouldn't say that, like, the way he said it was more like, hey, I'd rather play this Power 4 team than this team that knows how to win. And I experienced it myself as the offensive coordinator at Temple. You know, we lost to Villanova one year, and those kids at Villanova, they had, you know, Caesar and all these great players, like, they just know how to win. And you see it every year. So that's not spoken in fear. That's spoken in great respect for the North Dakota football program, the way they do things, their coaches and their players, and what I'm seeing on film. You know, I don't get caught up in too many other things. I look at the tape, and they're a team that executes. They have a great plan, and this is an opportunity for us to take steps forward this week. So,
4: yeah, I mean, they have a – you look at the offense that they've had here in the first three games. So they'll come in at 3-0. They're sixth in the country in FCS. Some of their numbers, they're third in the FCS in offense. They average 50 points a game, 540 total yards. They've run for 250 per game. I mean, they've been incredibly efficient here in the first three games. They're coming off a win, 47-23. They just beat up on Portland State. They have a pretty solid quarterback in Jerry Kaminsky. Their offensive line up front, which Coach Rhule talked about, they have a left tackle who's from Millard West in Omaha. They have the Thaden brothers who are both played at Millard West. So there are a handful of guys that are Nebraska natives on this roster that I'm sure are playing in this game with a chip on their shoulder. But to go back to the original point that he made, the FCS and why you shouldn't look past a team like this is who are some of your best players on this current Husker roster? Guys from the FCS, the Andrew Marshalls, the Jameer Khans, Dwayne McDougal was at Idaho before he was at San Diego State. There are a lot of really good FCS players that are now playing at the FBS level, and that might be the case with this North Dakota team.
3: All right, final clip we want to play for you from the head coach in his press conference today. He was asked about North Dakota and the defensive scout.
0: You know, coach, you know, is the defensive coordinator as well. So there are four down structure. You know, they kind of have hybrid 3-4 personnel. So they can go to 3-4. They'll go to what we call mint, some odds spacing. So they'll give you multiple challenges. They're a pressure team. They've played some man this year, more man than they've played in the past, which I think is always a key to recognize them as man. But they're a four down hybrid three down, but you know, really four down quarters. Cover three, high simulated pressure team. They'll bring pressure. Devereaux, their linebacker, is an excellent player. You know, he shows up a ton. And, you know, but, and then some man. And, you know, coach, you can see the multiple, you know, I've gone back and watched him at San Diego State, watched him at North Dakota, I keep saying that. I'm going to get myself in trouble. I keep saying him at North Dakota. He can be multiple with what he's doing. And so, you know, you have to recognize, not just pre-snap, but also post-snap. You know, they show you too high, and all of a sudden, bring a linebacker and drop it in. So it's a really well put together defense.
4: Yeah, and Eric Schmidt, who's their head coach, is also their defensive coordinator. And while that name's important, him and Rob Orich have crossed paths. Rob took the DC job at San Diego State when Eric took this job as the head coach of North Dakota. So those two are pretty intertwined. He was the edges coach under Eric Schmidt. So that's a cool link to this game, but it's a defense as well that's well put together, really good pieces at all three levels. And when you have a defensive head coach, there's always going to be an emphasis on that side of the ball. But you look at so far what they've done defensively, they're top 15 in FCS and total defense. They're really good rush defense, sixth in FCS too. So they get a lot of big bodies up front. And also, again, with FCS, a lot of guys with something to prove.
3: 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All right. Got to get to a break. When we come back, we're going to hear a little bit of this week's portion of the Sideline Slice. Keep it here on Sports Nightly.
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3: 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Kyle Crooks and Jessica Cootie. You're going to have a new partner in the booth on Saturday, and I don't know if you're ready.
4: I saw him up in the booth this past Saturday. He's got a lot of energy.
3: Yes, he does.
4: He's got a lot of energy. I never actually see him in person, so it was good to see him. He gave me a nice bear hug. Jeremiah Searles, we're talking about, of course, he's going to do the game on Saturday, so it was good to actually see him. He did his Hy-Vee tailgater deal, and then he was down on the sideline for a little bit, and then he was Big Red Reaction, so it'd be an even busier day for him. But I've had some people reach out to me, more specifically Paul on Facebook, because I was talking about Omaha as the Vegas affiliate. Don't want to forget our friends at KRVN, 50,000 yes. watt station, right?
3: So massive.
4: I just throw these things out there, and then people sometimes have to, you know, smack me across the face.
3: Moral of the story, don't believe everything Kyle says.
4: That's correct. Well, most of it.
3: Just kidding. All right. Well, speaking of Jeremiah Searles and the big dog, had a chance to sit down with him for this week's episode of the Sideline Slice presented by Valentino's Pizza. I want to play you a portion of it here tonight. I know it's early. I know it's two games in, but I think already just in the first two games, you're seeing a little bit more of a vintage Dana Holgorsen type of offense, the way that they're spreading it around, getting lots of guys involved, and a balanced attack at that. I mean, I know he gets called for the air raid, but he's been a guy that likes to run the football, and it's been very balanced. Two back-to-back yards over, or back-to-back games over 500 yards of total offense, and both very balanced games. I think again, just a little bit of the first two games, a glimpse of it, just the makings of an explosive Dana Holgorsen offense.
14: 100%. Yeah, it's a completely different feel than last year. I mean, people last year, even when we were playing against Houston Christian and some of the other bad schools, you know, they were like, where's the explosive play? Where's the down the field shots? Why don't we push the ball down the field? Blah, blah, blah, blah, blah, blah, blah. And you and I had to sit here like, listen, let the offense come to you, like trying to figure it out. We're seeing none of that this year. It is headhunting. Hey, where's Ja'Cory Barney? He's down there. Let me put a ball on him. Hey, where's Nazaia Hunter? Where's Luke Lindenmeyer? Where's Gilmer? Like, there's just so many weapons on this offense that you have to spread the field. You have to make the defense think about the deep shots because we are capable of it. We are capable of holding up in pass protection. Our quarterback can move around and create, and our receivers can go up and make contested catches. And so when you're Dana Holgorsen and you've got all these different fun tools to play with, it opens up so many things you can do on offense. And then also you can just come back to the bread and butter, hand the ball to Rule, hand the ball to Nelson, hand the ball to Mosey, and let them pound away on the ground and just get those safeties to sneak up and then shoot it over their heads. Right now, I get it. It's early. It's young. It's I see the building blocks of what this identity of this offense wants to be. And I can't wait to see when we're tested for a four-quarter battle what the chess match of Dana Holgorsen is, what the schematics aspect of it looks like.
3: Do you get an early feel just through two games? I know they shut down Jamal Rule at half, but his ability to read what he is being given, because I don't watch the All-22s like you do, but I did go back and watch for the TV show, and it seems like he does a pretty good job of reading where he needs to hit the gaps early on.
14: Well, you and I could have ran through those holes on Saturday, Jessica. Those holes were, as we refer to, gaping. So, you know, it's just like you look at them in just the Red Sea parts. And so, yeah, I hope you can see those ones. I want to see more of, as things are progressing, what his vision looks like, where you have to assume where the hole's going to be.
3: Mm-hmm. Yeah. 'Cause
14: that's the next level of vision for running back. Hey, everyone's moving to my right. I see where I believe the cutback's going to be, and I have to anticipate the cutback and hit it in the real time. You can't see the cutback and then hit the cutback because it's going to close by that time.
3: Yeah.
14: You have to anticipate. You have to, hey, this is where I understand that I've worked with this offensive line enough to know that once we hit this point by step 3, 4, 5, whatever it is, I'm going to put my foot in the ground and I'm going to get north and south. Or, hey, if I see that the front side has this reach, I understand now I can push this thing out the front door. So I think that's just going to continue to come with him more. I like that he's seeing it now and going. He hasn't had to anticipate anything yet. And that's where he's going to grow more as a back, Nelson and Mosey, of you have to say, hey, by the time we get here, how does this outside zone, how does this pin pull scheme, where are the holes I'm supposed to hit? And where are the things that I can then create and make the big plays?
3: So that'll be something, again, you'll continue to see as we go along and
14: yes,
3: continue to play better defenses and all of that.
14: Yeah, because as, I mean, I promise you, the scheme that we are running right now is so based off stretch and sink with these running backs. Defensive coordinators are going to see that. They're going to have safeties coming in on the backside. They're going to tell linebackers to rock back. Like, there's a lot of different things that people are going to do to this offense to try and slow down the explosive run games. So much of it is just also going to be trying to get those defensive linemen to penetrate a little bit more, which our interior offensive line has done a great job of not allowing penetration early so that we can get those stretches on the front side.
3: Yeah, fascinating. All right, let's talk defense. And Coach Rule said one of the things that he liked on Saturday was that the defense is pissed off if they gave up that touchdown, even though they had the big lead. And they were, you could tell they were not happy that they gave up that touchdown. And again, that's when you talk about, I know you had referenced the caller and about scoring the touchdown late in game one, but when you're trying to teach a team to finish and to put the foot on the throat and all of that, I mean, those are the things you want to see, that a team like that be mad that they gave up a touchdown like that.
14: Yeah, the standard is the standard is the standard. And that's what you have to live by. That's how you have to build a culture, that it doesn't matter what the score is. It doesn't matter if it's the ones, twos, or threes on the field. The standard for Nebraska is the standard. And that is, we shut down the defense, we score, we play sound football. And so, yeah, if you let someone go out there, you can't let the disease of mediocrity, we're like, hey, it's okay. We're up by 40. It's all right. They scored. Like, it's fine. Everyone needs to score too. No, you have to have the mindset and the culture built of like, F that. No, no one scores. Right? No one scores in our house. And if we have the chance to pitch a shutout, we pitch the shutout. And it doesn't matter if the starters are out and the backups are in. It is your job to carry on what we start as the starters and shut this team down. And when you build that sense of accountability within the entire team, that's where you get that peer-led team. That's when you get the culture that is built, not the culture that you have to create. And when players come in now, whether it's a transfer portal or it's a high school kid, they come in and it's your job. Hey, I better assimilate to this culture or I'm going to get ran out of here. And so I like seeing that. I like seeing the fire from the defense of, hey, this is what we believe in. This is what we know we're capable of. This is what we're going to hold ourselves to. Just like on the offense where I see Luke Lindenmeyer do a tiny thing that no one probably saw besides people that really kind of understand football there right before the second half. Mosey or Nelson, I can't remember which one it was, gets a ball and he's kind of running around and he's juking and he's trying to make things happen right before half and then falls down. And he killed like 6 seconds. And you see Lindenmeyer come up to him after and they zoom in on him and Luke's going, hey, in that moment, get down, save the clock. The extra 2 yards aren't worth it. Right. And those are the tiny little things that when you see a player led team by veterans that have been there building that type of culture. And it may seem like a tiny little thing, but that coming from Luke Lindenmeyer instead of coming from Dana Holgorsen is a completely different level of accountability and competitiveness that this team has to get to.
3: Love that. So how about the defensive touchdown? Those celebrations are fine on the sideline.
14: Yeah, defensive guys, they don't know how to act when they score. Like, they get super excited and they run around like crazy people. But anytime you can score as a defense, I mean, your odds of winning skyrocket. And it's a good thing to have because turnovers kind of come in bunches. It's just kind of like sacks. Sacks and turnovers come in bunches when they're contagious for a defense because when you see someone get a sack or you see someone score, you're like, I want a part of that. Like, I want a piece of that. And so they kind of continue to go. Just like if you're not getting them, everyone's like, whoa, what's happening? Why aren't we getting the football turnover? Why aren't we getting the sacks? So I like to see that we're getting a taste of the end zone. We're getting a taste of some sacks, some pressures, because that's just going to continue to be good for our defense to build more morale, to build more confidence, and to really just want to go out there and find ways to take the football and give it to this explosive offense on a short field so they can score quickly.
3: And that strip sack was a young defensive lineman that's got a lot of upside, which you always like to see too.
14: Yeah, anytime the young guys can get in there. I mean, again, when it gets to the point where you're like, who is 71? Yeah, I don't know who that is, but nice job, buddy. Like, you know, because I've always told you, I won't learn your name until you're in the two deep. And so, you know, watching some of the young guys get in and get some meaningful minutes, really cool.
3: All right. I also was really impressed with TJ Latif, and he came out with some fire. Absolutely. He was aggressive, and that second team offense moved the ball really well. And the offensive line, the backups offense on the offensive line blocked well for him when he was in scramble mode.
14: Yeah, no, I thought Latif came in and looked incredible. I mean, it's a great problem to have two quarterbacks like that that you have full trust in, because as we've learned, I don't know, Jess, maybe since every year that you and I have been doing this show, the quarterback, backup quarterback's going to come into play at one point in time during the season. And so you have two guys that you can completely trust to run the offense. And again, not taking shots at the last guy. But when you have two type of quarterbacks with similar physical skill sets, it's easier to tailor your offense to grow and build and develop where, hey, if one quarterback's in, this is the type of offense we run. If this quarterback's in, this is the type of offense we run. When you're going, hey, Latif and Calandria, both really good athletes, both can get on the move and run. Also a really good thing that you can continue to, like, accuracy is getting better. So we can just run our offense within our offense. And I think that's helped this Latif and Calandria work with each other because they can build with each other and give each other advice and see what each other are working on and continue to push and grow with each other instead of having just completely different skill sets, which is kind of what we had last year with DR and Latif.
3: It looked like the same offense. It was the same offense. I know, and I'm just saying, like, you don't always get that, not even here, but even when I was at Oklahoma, sometimes when the backup would come in for Baker or Kyler, it didn't look like the same offense.
14: Yeah, I mean, last year was the same thing when the Ravens signed Cooper Rush. And it was like Lamar Jackson, Cooper Rush. One of these things is not like the other. And so it just changes the whole feel. It changes the whole flow, the whole rhythm. And so I'm always a big component on whoever your starting quarterback is, go find a backup that matches the skill set and can play within the scheme, because that's just going to be the overall health for your offense so much better.
3: And that was Jeremiah Searles as a part of this week's episode of The Sideline Slice, presented by Valentino's Pizza, the official pizza of the Huskers. 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
3: Welcome back to Sports Nightly with Kyle Crooks and Jessica Cootie. And this studio was fired up during that commercial break because Emmett Johnson just got his first NFL handoff.
4: And he got a positive game. Was it 3 or 4 yards?
3: Yes.
4: He's got wiggle. I turned the sound on because I wanted to hear Joe Buck say his name and tell a story.
3: Yes. So,
4: fifth round pick out of Nebraska, all that stuff, all that good stuff. Really happy for him. I told him that. I was happy I got a chance to tell him that.
3: He is the same advice when I talked to him before the game. We know that the big storyline going into the season was the running backs and replacing him. And he has talked to them a lot throughout this process. And he's just saying, hey, just do you, be yourself. Don't try to be anything but yourself. And so then when I turned around and asked him what's he trying to provide for the Chiefs, he said the exact same thing, just following his own advice, being him and doing what he does and not trying to do anything more or anything less.
4: And I will say this and continue to say this, and the rest of the league in preseason has, I think, woken up to this aspect that the fifth round, I mean, he dropped way too far for what his value is. He was a fifth rounder. He's more like a third rounder. I think when his career blossoms.
3: Too dang much on that 40 time.
4: Yeah. But you need tough runners, guys that can take a beating, that have wiggle, that just have a presence about them in between
3: just
4: the tackles.
3: Game smarts, just all of the above. Going to do everything right. I mean, just
4: pass pro.
3: Yes. Catch the football. There's so many things that he does well besides run fast.
4: They know they got to steal. I think Andy Reid said it too. I think he might have told Coach Rule that they got. It's clear, like, when it's because he's the RB2, and if anything happens to Kenneth Walker, knock on wood, like injuries happen, he's their number one back. If that's the case,
3: he's earned it, and he's a great fit. I think he probably would fit a lot of offenses, but a great fit there in Kansas City.
4: I mean, you're playing with Mahomes, you're playing with Travis Kelce, you're playing with some of the best players of the last decade, right? So these are all-time greats, and this is a Super Bowl contending team.
3: I drafted him in one of my fantasy. I'm actually playing in two. I'm 1-1 right now. I drafted him in one of my.
4: If he becomes RB1. The race in our league to pick him up out of the waiver wire would be.
3: I think he's picked up.
4: Not. We have two different leagues, though.
3: Well, I know Josh has him in one league, and I got him in the other league because I was like, "That's smart, Josh."
4: Yeah, I just don't know how many carries he's going to get now.
3: But
4: he will. He'll get.
3: You know, you never know. So.
4: He'll get his chance in a 17-game season.
3: And you have so many bench spots. Why not? That is my thinking.
4: You have an A-team league?
3: What?
4: That you're in? 8 teams in your league?
3: Our intern. Yeah. Well, I'm in two different leagues. Your fantasy team did well, right? You had the highest scoring.
4: 170 points. I had Derrick Henry, who stampeded me right on the forehead for the Colts. But he helped my fantasy team. I mean,
3: how do you feel when that's happening?
4: Their defense was astronomically bad.
3: Would you rather your fantasy team dominate? And
4: no, Colts. Colts.
3: So you would have rather had him had 0 yards rushing?
4: Yes. But when he was cruising in and nobody was even close to tackling him because the Colts have all sorts of issues, I'm like, all right, whatever. You know, I'll take the touchdown. Josh Allen had a huge day. Nothing people love more than people talking about their fantasy team. So I'm sure people are rolling their eyes.
3: Oh, yeah. It's the end of the show. Nobody's even listening because they're watching the Chiefs and Emmett Johnson play.
4: People are always listening. That's what I've learned.
3: Well, hey, if you're not listening, you could also tune into the TV show we taped today. I always enjoy doing that with Coach Roll. He's always kind of provides some different perspective and then goes and does his press conference. So just different things because you hear from him initially after the game, but then he's always hesitant to just really full go all out until he watches the film. So the TV show is really the first kind of chance you get to hear from him and what he sees in the film. And so you can tune into the TV show every single night, Monday night on, it's presented by Medica, but local affiliates, I think it's 6:30, huskers.com/Husker Football Show. 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
4: She does.
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3: Huskers.com/Kyle Crooks.
4: Correct. I guess that's technically the staff directory is that.
3: Is it?
4: Because we each have our own page.
3: Yeah. But I think mine needs to be updated. I'm pretty sure Seamus emailed me about that, and I forgot to email him.
4: No, he did. He's on top of it.
3: I'm sorry, Seamus. I'll get back to you.
4: I didn't even read it, and I said, that's good. That sounds about right. It's only been a year, Seamus. not much has changed.
3: All right. Got to get to a break. We are back to wrap up the show next.
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5: 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There's another one.
4: There's a lot.
5: Hey, shout out Duke. He started the camera on you during that read. You didn't have to say, hey, I'm over here.
4: You don't need to put me on camera. I'm good. Matt. You just leave me off in the distance. My voice is, you'll hear my voice. That's good enough.
5: 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Coming up tomorrow night, we will have our Husker Volleyball Show with Danny Bascom-Kelly. John Baylor, almost said John Cook. I saw him on the sideline. He walked on the team bench and stopped and said that he listened the first week and liked the broadcast.
4: That's, like I said on the air, that man is a statue. So if he likes listening to us, that's good news.
5: It's like one of the biggest listeners that we have.
4: That's pretty humbling on my end. Makes sure I got to tighten things up then.
5: We will also have another... I guess press conference report.
4: I guess
5: tomorrow.
4: Yeah. We'll have the coordinators tomorrow.
5: The coordinators,
4: press conferences.
5: Yes.
4: Rob Orish will be on the football show on Thursday because we have volleyball on Wednesday. We'll have the broadcast here on the network on Wednesday, and then Rob Orish will be here for that first hour of the Nebraska Football Coaches Show. So we'll talk defense.
5: So we'll hear from Dana Holgerson as well tomorrow with Rob Orich. And then also, I think we're maybe going to be able to chat with Owen Chambliss. So it was great to see him out there. You can tell a big difference. He's going to be a big difference for this defense.
4: Yeah, just his IQ, the way that he plays. He slows the game down for everybody out there. And I have to, again, I was looking at the snaps before. I'd have to look at it again to be refreshed on how many snaps he played. But it's clear with him out there, he's a difference maker. There's a reason he was one of the first guys that they brought in and Rob Orch wanted to bring in.
5: And they did not play Caleb Benning, right?
4: I saw him on the participation chart, but that just might be an error because he didn't play special teams, right?
5: Yeah, so he was a guy that we were watching for. He did progress very well. I talked to Damon again pregame, and I know they just want to be cautious with him because they expect him to be able to play and contribute a lot. And as we've talked about, he was starting at one point during fall camp and got hurt. So I think just being extra cautious with him. But he is going to be full go, I would imagine, here pretty soon.
4: Yeah, I would think there's a good chance that he's going to be playing this week. Whatever snaps that is, probably on a pitch count, but he's going to be playing this week, I hope.
5: 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Again, we'll be here tomorrow night from 6 to 7 with the Nebraska Volleyball Show coming up at 7 o'clock. Thanks to Duke, thanks to Hayden and Camden. For Kyle Crooks, I'm Jessica Coody. We'll talk to you tomorrow night here on Sports Nightly and the Huskers Radio Network. 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
5: 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Scattered showers and thunderstorms expected for tonight. Otherwise, mostly cloudy with a low getting down to around 58 degrees. For tomorrow, a cloudy start, then gradually becoming sunny with a high near 73.
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0: 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A one-on-one with Coach Rhule, reliving the game that was. The highs, the lows, and the path forward. 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
2: I'm pleased to be joined today on Faith Health Inside Look by Connor Reed with Faith Health. Today, we're talking about hallux rigidus. So, Dr. Reed, tell us more about this condition and how you can help those folks that are afflicted with it.
3: Yeah, so hallux rigidus is a condition of arthritis of the great toe joint. And oftentimes, patient will come into the clinic complaining of a painful bump on the top of the great toe joint. That's usually also painful with range of motion. And they'll also complain that their joint is very stiff. And so when we see them initially in clinic the first time, we typically offer them conservative management for this, of which I like to offer patients a carbon fiber plate, which will make their shoe very stiff. And by limiting range of motion of the great toe joint, then hopefully that can improve their pain as well. Typically, it gets worse with time, I would say, on average.
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3: Yeah.
2: All right. Thanks for sharing all that with us today, Doctor. 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
3: Thanks.
2: And that's Faith Health Inside Look.
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0: 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A one-on-one with Coach Rhule, reliving the game that was. The highs, the lows, and the path forward. 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
6: 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Scattered showers and thunderstorms expected for tonight. Otherwise, mostly cloudy with a low getting down to around 58 degrees. For tomorrow, a cloudy start, then gradually becoming sunny with a high near 73.
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0: 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A one-on-one with Coach Rhule, reliving the game that was. 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
4: It's about to get mighty destructive in here. So, same old, same old. I'm D-Sider with the Daily House of Haircut.
5: We just washed the hair. You know, I work on my hair a long time, and you hit it. He hits my hair.
4: Over the weekend, I wish David Scott Mustaine a happy birthday. Scott! Here's some trivial tidbits my mega mamas found out about this Megadeth frontman. One. Just 2 years after joining Metallica and before they recorded their first album, Dave Mustaine was fired because of his drug and alcohol problems, aggressive behavior, and numerous clashes with his bandmates. But he does have writing credits on 4 songs on Kill 'Em All, and he will not let us forget it. 2. Dave says the bus ride back to L.A. after being fired was long and mentally taxing. He did a lot of soul searching, asking himself if he really wanted to continue on. But while riding through Nebraska, he had an epiphany. I've got it, he said to himself. I'm going to make a band that's more metal than Metallica. Now that was a challenge. And 3. In 1983, Dave formed Megadeth and never looked back. All right, maybe he peered over his shoulder now and then. In fact, not that long ago, he publicly stated, and I quote, I was a huge part of Metallica's success. Seriously, Dave, that crap went down in 1983. Maybe it's time to get over it. So did Dave Mustaine succeed in his endeavor to be more metal than Metallica? That's debatable, but Megadeth is most certainly metal and included in what we call the Big Four of thrash alongside Slayer, Anthrax, and of course Metallica, actually second to Metallica. So here's a track from Megadeth's 5th studio album, Countdown to Extinction. This is Symphony of Destruction on your Daily House of Haircut. It's time to make

0: That's Dave Mustaine and Megadeth on your Daily House of Haircut. Happy BJ Day. Hey, to pick up one of your very own HOH t-shirts, go to HouseFearOnline.com. I'm the designer reminding you to remember, if it ain't metal, it's crap! See you tomorrow.
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5: 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Scattered showers and thunderstorms expected for tonight, otherwise mostly cloudy with a low getting down to around 58 degrees. For tomorrow, a cloudy start, then gradually becoming sunny with a high near 73.
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0: Huskers, you got it. 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A one-on-one with Coach Rhule reliving the game that was. The highs, the lows, and the path forward. 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
1: I'm pleased to be joined today on Faith Health Inside Look by Connor Reed with Faith Health. Today we're talking about hallux rigidus. So Dr. Reed, tell us more about this condition and how you can help those folks that are afflicted with it.
2: Yeah, so hallux rigidus is a condition of arthritis of the great toe joint. And oftentimes patient will come into the clinic complaining of a painful bump on the top of the great toe joint. That's usually also painful with range of motion. And they'll also complain that their joint is very stiff. And so when we see them initially in clinic the first time, we typically offer them conservative management for this, of which I like to offer patients a carbon fiber plate, which will make their shoe very stiff. And by limiting range of motion of the great toe joint, then hopefully that can improve their pain as well. Typically, it gets worse with time, I would say, on average.
1: So when you see it, do something about it.
2: Yeah.
1: All right. Thanks for sharing all that with us today, Doctor. We appreciate it.
2: Thanks.
1: All right. And that's Faith Health Inside Look.
3: Alexa.
4: Yes.
3: 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I need to know.
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0: 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A one-on-one with Coach Rhule reliving the game that was. The highs, the lows, and the path forward. 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
4: 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Scattered showers and thunderstorms expected for tonight. Otherwise, mostly cloudy with a low getting down to around 58 degrees. For tomorrow, a cloudy start, then gradually becoming sunny with a high near 73.
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0: 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A one-on-one with Coach Rhule reliving the game that was. The highs, the lows, and the path forward. 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

One constant through all the years, Ray, a 94 rock block. America has rolled by like an army of steamrollers. 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If you build a 94 rock block, they will come.

0: 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A one-on-one with Coach Rhule, reliving the game that was. The highs, the lows, and the path forward. 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
1: I'm pleased to be joined today on Faith Health Inside Look by Dr. David Kalaney with General Surgery. And today we're going to talk about the gallbladder, which is a small organ that could cause significant pain and digestive issues. So is there a maintenance regimen that you can get on for a healthy gallbladder?
2: So the studies show that if you maintain a low-fat diet, mm-hmm. or at least limit the amount of fat, that will decrease the chance that your gallbladder will form stones, and it will also decrease the rate, in most cases, of your gallbladder getting burnt out over your lifetime.
1: You know, like so many things, so much of it comes back to a proper diet and taking care of your body on a daily basis.
2: Absolutely. 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What we put in our bodies have big effects on us.
1: Yeah. Well, thank you so much for being here today. We appreciate it.
2: Absolutely. Happy to be here.
1: Good. 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
5: 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Mostly cloudy for your Tuesday, then gradually becoming sunny with a high near 73. Winds out of the north at around 10 with gusts as high as 20 miles per hour. For tonight, isolated showers, increasing clouds, with a low getting down to around 55 degrees.
3: 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The names have not been changed to protect the not so innocent. Just the facts, ma'am. 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
7: 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Mostly cloudy for your Tuesday, then gradually becoming sunny with a high near 73. Winds out of the north at around 10 with gusts as high as 20 miles per hour. For tonight, isolated showers, increasing clouds, with a low getting down to around 55 degrees.
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0: 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A one-on-one with Coach Rhule reliving the game that was. 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
4: 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Cooler mornings, changing leaves, and football road trips are here. Make Jerry Sinclair your stop for fuel, drinks, and snacks before you hit the road this fall. Mostly cloudy for your Tuesday, then gradually becoming sunny with a high near 73. Winds out of the north at around 10 with gusts as high as 20 miles per hour. For tonight, isolated showers, increasing clouds, with a low getting down to around 55 degrees.
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4: Weather.
5: Mostly cloudy for your Tuesday, then gradually becoming sunny with a high near 73. Winds out of the north at around 10 with gusts as high as 20 miles per hour. For tonight, isolated showers, increasing clouds, with a low getting down to around 55 degrees.
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quiz, hotshot. 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What do you do?

0: 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A one-on-one with Coach Rhule reliving the game that was. The highs, the lows, and the path forward. 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
0: Really? I'm missing it? Okay, gotta go. If

0: You want Huskers? 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The highs, the lows, and the path forward. 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
4: 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Mostly cloudy for your Tuesday, then gradually becoming sunny with a high near 73. Winds out of the north at around 10 with gusts as high as 20 miles per hour. For tonight, isolated showers, increasing clouds, with a low getting down to around 55 degrees.
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5: 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Mostly cloudy for your Tuesday, then gradually becoming sunny with a high near 73. Winds out of the north at around 10 with gusts as high as 20 miles per hour. For tonight, isolated showers, increasing clouds, with a low getting down to around 55 degrees.
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Now listen here, pilgrim. I'm a cowboy. On a steel horse I ride. And I'll make it through this 94 rock block, dead or alive.

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0: 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A one-on-one with Coach Rhule, reliving the game that was. The highs, the lows, and the path forward. 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
1: I'm pleased to be joined today on Faith Health Inside Look by Dr. David Kalaney with General Surgery. And today we're going to talk about the gallbladder, which is a small organ that could cause significant pain and digestive issues. So is there a maintenance regimen that you can get on for a healthy gallbladder?
2: So the studies show that if you maintain a low-fat diet, mm-hmm. or at least limit the amount of fat, that will decrease the chance that your gallbladder will form stones, and it will also decrease the rate, in most cases, of your gallbladder getting burnt out over your lifetime.
1: You know, like so many things, it so much of it comes back to a proper diet and taking care of your body on a daily basis.
2: Absolutely. Yeah. That's the most important thing, I think, when it comes to your health. What we put in our bodies have big effects on us.
1: Yeah. Well, thank you so much for being here today. We appreciate it.
2: Absolutely. Happy to be here.
1: Good. And that's Faith Health Inside Look.
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0: minute, ladies and gentlemen, I think something is happening. 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
2: 65 degrees at 6:13. Partly sunny and 70 today. Good morning. Welcome to a Tuesday. Thank you both for listening. Mookie in the Morning, Hollywood Minute, Tea Time with the T-Man coming up. And for movies like Coming to America and shows like ER, we'll talk with actor Eric LaSalle. Patti Mae Benatar now, We Live for Love, and 94 Rock.

0: back to 94 Rock's Cooking with Mookie. Today we're making soup. Now some people say that soup is boring. Not true. If it's hot enough, it can burn you. Getting burned isn't boring. Just ask a burn victim. In fact, during medieval times, castle guards used to throw boiling vats of soup onto their enemies. Now, historians may disagree with my previous statement since it's technically not true, but it is possible, and that's the salient point. Also, soup plays an important part in popular entertainment. Think about every successful movie of the last 50 years. Chances are, at least a couple of them had soup in them.
1: Shrimp soup, shrimp stew, shrimp gumbo.
0: I'm not saying soup is responsible for the success of these films, but it obviously didn't hurt. I think of soup as future food, since it's two states of matter at the same time. It's not really solid, it's not really liquid. It's the best of both. It's a food you can slurp, a liquid you can chew. It's like somebody from the 29th century sent us a care package. The closest anybody has come to inventing something comparable is James Cameron, who gave the world liquid metal in Terminator 2.
2: Come with me if you want to live.
0: But you can't eat robots. Lord knows I've tried. Best of all, soup is associated with family. There's that old adage, the family that eats soup together, eats soup together. And while that saying may seem a little redundant, it's still a great sentiment. So if you find yourself bored and hungry, why not make your family some fresh homemade soup? You'll look like a real hero, and also you can make it cheap, which is good if you have a gambling problem like I do.
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9: Good morning. Federal officials are championing new disaster assistance funds and a new approach to the Federal Emergency Management Agency. Homeland Security Secretary Mark Wayne Mullen hosted a roundtable with Nebraska Emergency Management personnel and Senator Pete Ricketts yesterday. He highlighted his efforts to reduce FEMA staff size in an attempt to streamline processes and get the dollar closest to the recovery.
10: If we can get that dollar to the to local governments, allow them to spend, allow them to contract it, it'll go farther and be more efficient.
9: Yesterday, FEMA announced $33 million in post-disaster funding for projects in Iowa, Kansas, Missouri, and Nebraska. The Nebraska projects include nearly $9 million for projects in Bellevue and Washington County. A northeast Nebraska community with a unique background celebrated its 125th birthday over the weekend. The tiny town of Central Nebraska was born from controversy back in 1901. Niobrara had been the county seat of Knox County, but it didn't have a railroad going through town. The rival city of Creighton did. That spawned five different ballot initiatives to determine where to put the county seat of government. And the idea that one, putting a new town in the geographic center of the county on donated land, logically naming it Center. Today, the community is home to 79 people, marking it the second smallest county seat in the state. The 125th birthday celebration included horse-drawn wagon rides, courthouse tours, and a Husker tailgate party. A Northeast Nebraska hospital is being recognized for its efforts to promote employee wellness. Nebraska Governor Jim Pillen awarded Pender Community Health with a Governor's Wellness Sower Award last week. It was one of eight organizations to receive a Sower Award and is the only hospital on the list. The honor is meant to recognize Nebraska workplaces that support employees' physical, mental, emotional, social, and financial well-being. The hospital's wellness program includes monthly activities, physical activity challenges, health screenings, and more. You can find more of today's news online at newschannelnebraska.com. 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
12: 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Fall is in the air and the road is calling. Fuel up, grab your favorite snacks and drinks. Jerry Sinclair, South 13th Street in Norfolk. Keep your fall adventures moving. Oh yes, fall is in the air. Partly cloudy and 70 today. Low 56 tonight. Cloudy and 66 for tomorrow. Right now, 65, Hollywood Minute, tea time at the T-Man on the way. And next hour from Coming to America, ER and more, we'll talk with actor Eric LaSalle. Getting Footloose with Kenny Loggins, 94 Rock.

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1: Don't you enter, you can never get out of here. 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
2: Tom Holland is now the highest grossing actor of all time. That could change if Tom Cruise ever learns how to act. Sydney Sweeney is in hot water for posing nude in a new ad campaign. That's too bad. Can she be in cold water instead? Arnold Schwarzenegger and Maria Shriver reunited for a family photo. He said, "It's nice to see you outside of the house." She said, "It's nice to see you outside of the maid."
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2: That's just a character song. The character in Money for Nothing is a bit of an idiot. I mean, he's an ignoramus. I was sort of amused by some of the things that he was saying, but he was still an appalling character, really. You've got to try and divorce yourself from him.

Hello, this is Mark Knopfler of Dire Straits, and you're listening to Mookie in the Morning on 94 Rock. He definitely gets his money for nothing, but not his chicks for free. He has to pay for that.

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2: Well, T-Man, in honor of our special guest today, Eric LaSalle, who played Dr. Peter Benton on ER, we're asking, who is your favorite TV or movie doctor? And I feel bad for Mr. LaSalle because he's not in this graphic, but his cohort, Dr. Doug Ross from ER, George Clooney, is. We got Dr. Quinn, Medicine Woman, Doc from the Seven Dwarfs, whom I played, by the way, in the junior high theater. Dr. Oz, I mean, he's a real doctor, but he is on TV. One of the doctors from Doctor Who, take your pick. Dr. Mindy from, she was on The Office, now I guess, what is she on, Grey's Anatomy or something? I don't know what she's on. Maybe she had her own show. Obviously, I didn't watch it. One of the doctors from Grey's Anatomy, Sandra Oh, Dr. Evil, and somehow Bill Cosby, Dr. Cliff Huxtable, snuck in there. I mean, he did just get out of prison, so I guess we'll put him on there.
3: But he did mix up some medication.
2: Yes, he did. They just didn't know they were getting it. Favorite TV or movie doctor, and go.
3: I'm going to go way back to my early years of TV watching. I'll go with Doogie Howser.
2: Nice.
3: Yeah. They got kind of the same show with the Good Doctor now. He's autistic, but still the same format. So I haven't watched that show, but I hear it's really good.
2: The only thing I didn't like about Doogie Howser was like all of our parents starting to go, why can't you be like him? You can't even get a B in math, and he's the same age as you, and he's a doctor. So thanks a lot, Mama Mookie. Thanks a lot, Doogie. And I think you know my pick. Dr. Quinn, Medicine Woman. Oh, Jane Seymour. Have you seen her lately?
3: I haven't.
2: 75 years old. She looks 35. She's a vampire.
3: Wow.
2: She's a vampire, and she can bite my neck anytime, if you know what I mean. And so let us know on Facebook, in honor of our special guest today, Eric LaSalle from ER, who's your favorite TV or movie doctor?
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11: Good morning. High school volleyball is on the air tonight as Pierce takes on Battle Creek later this evening right here on 94 Rock. In other high school volleyball matchups, Norfolk Catholic is hosting a triangular tonight, and we'll see Elgin Public, Pope John, and Cedar Catholic. Norfolk welcomes in Lutheran Northeast. Columbus makes the trip out to the Metro to take on Bellevue West, and Columbus Lakeview welcomes in Battle Creek. Nebraska senior quarterback Anthony Calandria was honored yesterday as he was named Big Ten Offensive Player of the Week for his performance against Bowling Green. Saturday evening, Calandria completed 20 of 24 passes for 224 yards and a career-high 4 touchdown passes in Nebraska's 56-7 win. This marks the fifth time in Calandria's career he's been named the Conference Offensive Player of the Year and first since joining the Big Ten with Nebraska. Up next for the Big Red is their non-conference finale against North Dakota Saturday evening in Lincoln. Calandria wasn't the only Husker recognized by the Big Ten this week, as Nebraska volleyball sophomore middle blocker Maniah Ogbeche was named Big Ten Player of the Week yesterday as well. Izzo Begche's first Big Ten Player of the Week selection and the first Nebraskan to earn Big Ten Player of the Week since Andy Jackson last November. She led the top-ranked Huskers to a 3-0 week against New Mexico, 20th-ranked Baylor, and Georgia Tech last weekend. On the week, the sophomore middle blocker was the only player in the country to hit above 540 with at least 53 swings. The second-ranked Wayne State volleyball team picked up another clean sweep last night, downing Briarcliff in three sets, 25-21, 25-9, and 25-15. The Wildcats improved to 10-1 on the season and will get back to work this weekend as they return to Northern Sun Conference play. You can find more of today's news online at newschannelnebraska.com. From the NCN Sports Desk, I'm Brandon Shanahan. Gotta find a
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Rockin' the Big Red, 94 Rock and Mookie in the morning. Another real holiday, and it's food-related. National Double Cheeseburger Day. And for those of us who celebrate, it's also National Double Chin Day.

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2: I went to Brian May and I actually bought the song. And
3: the guitar player for Queen.
2: Yeah, but I actually own the song. So I bought it like Michael Jackson owns the Beatles. It was cheaper than the lawsuit. So Under Pressure, Ice Ice Baby, this same difference. They're both my
3: songs. So it's yours now.
2: Yeah, it's been since the lawsuit.

0: Well, it's 94 Rock and Mookie in the morning. As you may have guessed from the music, our next guest was one of the stars of ER, played Dr. Peter Benton. You may remember him as Daryl, the Jerry Curl Soul Glue guy in Coming to America. His new book is called The Laws of Solomon. We welcome Eric LaSalle to the show. Good morning.
1: How are you, sir?
0: Spectacular. You know, you've done so many wonderful things in your career. I'm wondering, these days, what do you get recognized for most? Is it still ER or is it Coming to America? Does anyone come up to you and start singing Soul Glow?
1: Yes, you get it all, and it, on any given day, it can change. You know what I mean? It can be a high ER day. It could be a high Coming to America day. And some days, depending on where you are. I'm currently in New York for the book release, and you get a little bit of everything in New York, so it depends.
0: Well, I think it's the fact that you haven't aged since ER or Coming to America. I mean, if you were to put on the Jerry Curl, it'd be like it's 1988 all over again, man. So
1: I'd probably have to put a little more snow in it right now. A little more snow in the rooftop. But
0: do you ever just put on a couple episodes of ER and just marvel at what an incredible series that was?
1: Well, you know, I've never been that guy who's tried to live too much in the glory days. So as big as ER was and as successful as it was, I still believe there are bigger things ahead of me, you know, rather than behind me. That's what keeps me going. I will say I got a call recently from George Clooney, and he said something deep. He said, Eric, we have to remain a part of each other's lives because we shared and created something so magical. And I agree with that. It was special. And, you know, it feels like this generation gets Peter Benton a lot quicker. They used to accuse that character of being so mean to Carter, but they now recognize he was a mentor who was uncompromising and principled.
0: Most definitely. And, of course, first place a lot of us saw you, Coming to America. I understand auditioning for that was a very special memory for you.
1: Yes, it was. I'll never forget auditioning for that. Yeah. You know, I do my thing, and John Landis, the director, just casually says, yeah, well, I'll see you on set and blah, blah, blah. And so I'm just confused. And I said, well, what do you mean? And he said, yeah, I'll see you on set. And I go, how will you see me on set? He goes, well, you got the job. Wow. And so I left the audition, literally jumping and running to my beat up old Honda Accord. And I was feeling so empowered and gratified, not just because I landed the role, but because casting on the spot is very rare.
0: Wow, it is. Yeah. And I also heard a detail about that movie that I had never known before. You can share it about the milkshake scene in Coming to America.
1: Yes. So I didn't actually throw the milkshake on Eddie.
0: Oh, really?
1: John Landis, the director, did. Yeah, I think he took a little joy in doing it. Wow. So that's something that a lot of people don't know.
0: I certainly did not. So tell us about your new book, The Laws of Solomon. It's something you don't hear too often, an emotional thriller, because there is the crime thriller aspect, but it's also an interesting transformation for this character, because he goes from a very un-Zen background to trying to find that Zen through something that you do, which is gardening and nature, right?
1: Yeah, I mean, I'm not a hard gardener. I appreciate gardens. I like, you know, sort of creating them. I'm not out with the rake tending them, but I love that. And so this was a guy who's had such a violent past, and the winter of his life, he just ends up wanting peace. So he leaves New York, he leaves his past, and he takes up gardening, and he's having this, you know, peaceful, last part of his life. And then all of a sudden he encounters a little boy who's in danger, and he has to, quote unquote, go back to doing what he does best, which is killing people and causing, you know, a lot of mayhem, but he will do anything he can to protect this innocent little boy. And so you have this sort of anti-hero. It's the journey of an anti-hero. It's an origin story, because we get to understand what turned him into the brutal, violent man that he became. So if you think of The Godfather, if you think of Luca Brasi from The Godfather, you think of this, the book is very similar to Man on Fire, the Denzel Washington film. And so this really hardened guy who then ends up, being sort of softened by the appearance of this innocent child and the effects that this child has. So it's a story of it's a journey of redemption. It's a coming of age story. It's a love story, and it's the thing that people have been really surprised by is how emotional the book is, and people are like, "Oh, I can't believe I was crying so much." And this is a thriller, so you don't normally have that type of reaction to a thriller, and it's especially one where there is chases and killing and all of that. But it is at its heart, it's a very emotional journey, and some beautiful things and some brutal things happen that that make it as emotional as it is.
0: Sounds incredible. We can't wait to check it out. It is available now. The Laws of Solomon, new book from our guest, ER and Coming to America star, Eric LaSalle. Thank you so much for the time, sir.
1: Thanks so much. Appreciate it.
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8: 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And today we're going to talk about the gallbladder, which is a small organ that could cause significant pain and digestive issues. So is there a maintenance regimen that you can get on for a healthy gallbladder?
9: So the studies show that if you maintain a low-fat diet, mm-hmm. or at least limit the amount of fat, that will decrease the chance that your gallbladder will form stones. And it will also decrease the rate, in most cases, of your gallbladder getting burnt out over your lifetime.
8: You know, like so many things, so much of it comes back to a proper diet and taking care of your body on a daily basis.
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8: 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Well, thank you so much for being here today. 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
8: Good. And that's Faith Health Inside Look.
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12: Good morning. Federal officials are championing new disaster assistance funds and a new approach to the Federal Emergency Management Agency. Homeland Security Secretary Mark Wayne Mullen hosted a roundtable with Nebraska Emergency Management personnel and Senator Pete Ricketts yesterday. He highlighted his efforts to reduce FEMA staff size in an attempt to streamline processes and get the dollar closest to the recovery.
13: If we can get that dollar to the to local governments, allow them to spend, allow them to contract it, it'll go farther and be more efficient.
12: Yesterday, FEMA announced $33 million in post-disaster funding for projects in Iowa, Kansas, Missouri, and Nebraska. The Nebraska projects include nearly $9 million for projects in Bellevue and Washington County. A Northeast Nebraska community with a unique background celebrated its 125th birthday over the weekend. The tiny town of Central Nebraska was born from controversy back in 1901. Niobrara had been the county seat of Knox County, but it didn't have a railroad going through town. The rival city of Creighton did. That spawned five different ballot initiatives to determine where to put the county seat of government. And the idea that one, putting a new town in the geographic center of the county on donated land, logically naming it Center. Today, the community is home to 79 people, marking it the second smallest county seat in the state. The 125th birthday celebration included horse-drawn wagon rides, courthouse tours, and a Husker tailgate party. A Northeast Nebraska hospital is being recognized for its efforts to promote employee wellness. Nebraska Governor Jim Pillen awarded Pender Community Health with a Governor's Wellness Sower Award last week. It was one of eight organizations to receive a Sower Award and is the only hospital on the list. The honor is meant to recognize Nebraska workplaces that support employees' physical, mental, emotional, social, and financial well-being. The hospital's wellness program includes monthly activities, physical activity challenges, health screenings, and more. You can find more of today's news online at newschannelnebraska.com. From the NCN Newsroom, I'm Brandon Shanahan.

0: 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Don't you enter, you can never get out of here.
1: Welcome to Holly Weird. Tom Holland is now the highest grossing actor of all time. That could change if Tom Cruise ever learns how to act. Sydney Sweeney is in hot water for posing nude in a new ad campaign. That's too bad. Can she be in cold water instead? Arnold Schwarzenegger and Maria Shriver reunited for a family photo. He said, "It's nice to see you outside of the house." She said, "It's nice to see you outside of the maid."
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0: goes behind the music.
1: I think the kids that come to see Quiet Riot are the kids that are like Quiet Riot. They're rebellious. 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I think they're rebellious, crazy people who want to go out, party, get crazy, and don't want to have anyone tell them you can't get wild, you can't make noise, and you can't bang your head. And that, we relate to that, and they relate to us.

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0: Today we salute you, Mr. Husker Game Beer Cellar Guy.
1: Mr. Husker Game Beer Cellar Guy.
0: For years, Husker fans sat in the stands, parched and jealous of every other stadium in America, forced to pretend Diet Coke was refreshing. But you ended the drought.
1: Sweet golden hydration.
0: Now when the Huskers score a touchdown, we don't just cheer, we raise a cold one. And forget about that third and long play call that made no sense.
1: We were on our own 2-yard line, what were you thinking?
0: So crack open another brewski, O Sultan of Suds. Because in Nebraska, we don't just sell beer in the stadium. We sell hope.
1: Mr. Husker Beer Game Cellar Guy.
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9: Good morning. High school volleyball is on the air tonight as Pierce takes on Battle Creek later this evening right here on 94 Rock. In other high school volleyball matchups, Norfolk Catholic is hosting a triangular tonight and will see Elgin Public, Pope John, and Cedar Catholic. Norfolk welcomes in Lutheran Northeast. Columbus makes the trip out to the Metro to take on Bellevue West, and Columbus Lakeview welcomes in Battle Creek. Nebraska senior quarterback Anthony Calandria was honored yesterday as he was named Big Ten Offensive Player of the Week for his performance against Bowling Green. Saturday evening, Calandria completed 20 of 24 passes for 224 yards and a career-high 4 touchdown passes in Nebraska's 56-7 win. This marks the fifth time in Calandria's career he's been named the Conference Offensive Player of the Year and first since joining the Big Ten with Nebraska. Up next for the Big Red is their non-conference finale against North Dakota Saturday evening in Lincoln. Calandria wasn't the only Husker recognized by the Big Ten this week as Nebraska volleyball sophomore middle blocker Manaya Ogbeche was named Big Ten Player of the Week yesterday as well. It is Ogbeche's first Big Ten Player of the Week selection and the first Nebraska to earn Big Ten Player of the Week since Andy Jackson last November. She led the top-ranked Huskers to a 3-0 week against New Mexico, 20th-ranked Baylor, and Georgia Tech last weekend. On the week, the sophomore middle blocker was the only player in the country to hit above 540 with at least 53 swings. The second-ranked Wayne State volleyball team picked up another clean sweep last night, downing Briarcliff in three sets, 25-21, 25-9, and 25-15. The Wildcats improved to 10-1 on the season and will get back to work this weekend as they return to Northern Sun Conference play. You can find more of today's news online at newschannelnebraska.com. 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
10: This is the story of time long ago, a time of myth and legend, when the ancient gods were petty and cruel, and they plagued mankind with suffering. Only one man dared to challenge their power, Muki. But wherever there was evil, wherever an innocent would suffer, there would be Muki in the morning on 94 Rock.

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1: Mick Jones of Foreigner on Hot Blooded.
2: That was a very spontaneous song. It came together in the studio. Actually, while I was playing it, we still don't have the title for it, but we were just really ferociously jamming on it, and suddenly my amp caught fire in the studio. It almost burnt the studio down. So that's kind of the vibe of that song, sort of where it comes from.

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1: Meatloaf on the origin of his name.
2: Because I grew up in Texas and everybody has names like Bubba, and I have a cousin named Pudge, and I have no idea why he's called Pudgy, because he's about 6'2" and weighs 112 pounds. And so I was called Meat. You know, I had Bubba and BJ and Red and all these, you know, these nicknames when you're in Texas, and it never came up. And then in the 70s when I was doing theater in New York, it never came up, and it took me a while to figure that out. And I figured that out. It's because we had just come out of the 60s and everybody hadn't come down off of acid yet.

Rocking the Big Red, 94 Rock and Mookie in the morning. Another reason to be glad you live in Nebraska. A man in Georgia broke into someone's swimming pool and made out with their rubber duck. He's described as armed and dangerous, and Ernie from Sesame Street.

Hey there, this is John Mellencamp. And if you think sucking on chili dogs is weird, you should meet Fist Guy, Mookie in the Morning on 94 Rock.

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2: It's another real holiday, T-Man, and it's food-related. National Double Cheeseburger Day. 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English muffin, interesting. Never tried that. Isn't that basically, then it's like a sausage McMuffin at that point?
3: Yeah, kind of, yeah.
2: Brioche, if you're fancy pants. For your cheese, American, Swiss, blue cheese, or pepper jack. Your toppings, pickles, eggs, no thank you, chips, or onion rings. And for your condiments, ketchup, mustard, mayo, barbecue. Yes, please, all of them. You don't have to just pick one, by the way. You know, you could go double cheese. It is double cheeseburger day. You go all the condiments. You go everything. You know, give me the works. Well, you obviously, I guess you could have four buns if you had like a triple decker in there. But
3: yeah,
2: build your perfect burger and go.
3: All right, I'll go with the brioche just to be fancy.
2: Yeah,
3: I'm gonna go blue cheese. And for that, I need some bacon with it. Bacon and blue cheeseburgers are the best.
2: Oh, he's going off the list. Oh, okay.
3: Yep,
2: wow.
3: Yep.
2: You are fancy.
3: And I don't know why they didn't include bacon.
2: I know.
3: That's silly to me.
2: Get rid of the eggs, please. Yuck.
3: Yeah. I'm going to do pickles, and we'll just do a little bit of mayo because I don't need ketchup or mustard. Sorry, Jimmy Buffett.
2: He had a song about ketchup and mustard. Cheeseburger in Paradise.
3: Cheeseburger in Paradise.
2: Yeah.
3: What?
2: Hello. Sorry, it's early. Shut up. I'm going more classic. Give me the sesame, and I do love me some Swiss cheese. Throw on some pickles. Mayo with just a dollop of barbecue sauce, please. Just a skosh, maybe a smidge. Oh, yes. Build that perfect burger, baby. It's National Double Cheeseburger Day. Build yours on Facebook.
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8: Good morning. Federal officials are championing new disaster assistance funds and a new approach to the Federal Emergency Management Agency. Homeland Security Secretary Mark Wayne Mullen hosted a roundtable with Nebraska Emergency Management personnel and Senator Pete Ricketts yesterday. He highlighted his efforts to reduce FEMA staff size in an attempt to streamline processes and get the dollar closest to the recovery.
9: If we can get that dollar to the to local governments, allow them to spend, allow them to contract it, it'll go farther and be more efficient.
8: Yesterday, FEMA announced $33 million in post-disaster funding for projects in Iowa, Kansas, Missouri, and Nebraska. The Nebraska projects include nearly $9 million for projects in Bellevue and Washington County. A Northeast Nebraska community with a unique background celebrated its 125th birthday over the weekend. The tiny town of Central Nebraska was born from controversy back in 1901. Niobrara had been the county seat of Knox County, but it didn't have a railroad going through town. The rival city of Creighton did. That spawned five different ballot initiatives to determine where to put the county seat of government. And the idea that won? Putting a new town in the geographic center of the county on donated land, logically naming it Center. Today, the community is home to 79 people, marking it the second smallest county seat in the state. The 125th birthday celebration included horse-drawn wagon rides, courthouse tours, and a Husker tailgate party. A Northeast Nebraska hospital is being recognized for its efforts to promote employee wellness. Nebraska Governor Jim Pillen awarded Pender Community Health with a Governor's Wellness SOAR Award last week. It was one of eight organizations to receive a SOAR Award and is the only hospital on the list. The honor is meant to recognize Nebraska workplaces that support employees' physical, mental, emotional, social, and financial well-being. The hospital's wellness program includes monthly activities, physical activity challenges, health screenings, and more. You can find more of today's news online at newschannelnebraska.com. From the NCN Newsroom, I'm Brandon Shanahan.
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11: 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We are chilling like a villain, partly sunny, 70 today, low 56 tonight, cloudy and 66 tomorrow, currently 62.

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1: Welcome to Hollywood. Tom Holland is now the highest grossing actor of all time. That could change if Tom Cruise ever learns how to act. Sydney Sweeney is in hot water for posing nude in a new ad campaign. That's too bad. Can she be in cold water instead? Arnold Schwarzenegger and Maria Shriver reunited for a family photo. He said, "It's nice to see you outside of the house." She said, "It's nice to see you outside of the maid."
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1: Huey Lewis.
2: You had a gig in Cleveland. You know, we're from San Francisco, and we'd heard that Cleveland was the great rock and roll town. And it was an unbelievable gig, and the fans were just tremendous. And they were, you know, and they're, and generally, they're better fans in Cleveland than they are in San Francisco. You know what? And it hit me. I said, you know what, guys? The heart of rock and roll is in Cleveland.

Hey, 94 Rock, this is Huey Lewis. Mookie in the Morning's heart of rock and roll may still be beating, but I don't think there's any brain function going on.

0: Welcome back to 94 Rock's Cooking with Mookie. Today we're making soup. Now some people say that soup is boring. Not true. If it's hot enough, it can burn you. Getting burned isn't boring. Just ask a burn victim. In fact, during medieval times, castle guards used to throw boiling vats of soup onto their enemies. Now, historians may disagree with my previous statement since it's technically not true, but it is possible, and that's the salient point. Also, soup plays an important part in popular entertainment. Think about every successful movie of the last 50 years. Chances are, at least a couple of them had soup in them.
1: Shrimp soup, shrimp stew, shrimp gumbo.
0: I'm not saying soup is responsible for the success of these films, but it obviously didn't hurt. I think of soup as future food, since it's two states of matter at the same time. It's not really solid, it's not really liquid. It's the best of both. It's a food you can slurp, a liquid you can chew. It's like somebody from the 29th century sent us a care package. The closest anybody has come to inventing something comparable is James Cameron, who gave the world liquid metal in Terminator 2.
2: Come with me if you want to live.
0: But you can't eat robots. Lord knows I've tried. Best of all, soup is associated with family. There's that old adage, the family that eats soup together. And while that saying may seem a little redundant, it's still a great sentiment. So if you find yourself bored and hungry, why not make your family some fresh homemade soup? You'll look like a real hero, and also you can make it cheap, which is good if you have a gambling problem like I do.
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9: Good morning. High school volleyball is on the air tonight as Pierce takes on Battle Creek later this evening right here on 94 Rock. In other high school volleyball matchups, Norfolk Catholic is hosting a triangular tonight and we'll see Elgin Public, Pope John, and Cedar Catholic. Norfolk welcomes in Lutheran Northeast. Columbus makes the trip out to the Metro to take on Bellevue West, and Columbus Lakeview welcomes in Battle Creek. Nebraska senior quarterback Anthony Calandria was honored yesterday as he was named Big Ten Offensive Player of the Week for his performance against Bowling Green. Saturday evening, Clanger completed 20 of 24 passes for 224 yards and a career-high 4 touchdown passes in Nebraska's 56-7 win. This marks the fifth time in Clanger's career he's been named the Conference Offensive Player of the Year and first since joining the Big Ten with Nebraska. Up next for the Big Red is their non-conference finale against North Dakota Saturday evening in Lincoln. Calandria wasn't the only Husker recognized by the Big Ten this week, as Nebraska volleyball sophomore middle blocker Manaya Ogbeche was named Big Ten Player of the Week yesterday as well. It is Ogbeche's first Big Ten Player of the Week selection and the first Nebraska to earn Big Ten Player of the Week since Andy Jackson last November. She led the top-ranked Huskers to a 3-0 week against New Mexico, 20th-ranked Baylor, and Georgia Tech last weekend. On the week, the sophomore middle blocker was the only player in the country to hit above 540 with at least 53 swings. The second-ranked Wayne State volleyball team picked up another clean sweep last night, downing Briarcliff in three sets, 25-21, 25-9, and 25-15. The Wildcats improved to 10-1 on the season and will get back to work this weekend as they return to Northern Sun Conference play. You can find more of today's news online at newschannelnebraska.com. 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
1: I'm pleased to be joined today on Faith Help Inside Look by Dr. David Kalaney with General Surgery. And today we're going to talk about the gallbladder, which is a small organ that could cause significant pain and digestive issues. So is there a maintenance regimen that you can get on for a healthy gallbladder?
2: So the studies show that if you maintain a low-fat diet, mm-hmm. or at least limit the amount of fat, that will decrease the chance that your gallbladder will form stones, and it will also decrease the rate, in most cases, of your gallbladder getting burnt out over your lifetime.
1: You know, like so many things, so much of it comes back to a proper diet and taking care of your body on a daily basis.
2: Absolutely. That's the most important thing, I think, when it comes to your health. What we put in our bodies have big effects on us.
1: Yeah. Well, thank you so much for being here today. We appreciate it.
2: Absolutely. Happy to be here.
1: Good. And that's Faith Health Inside Look.
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6: 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It's feeling more harvesty, partly cloudy and 68 today, low 56 tonight, cloudy and 66 tomorrow. Currently 62, this 94 Rock block brought to you by Pierce Lockers.
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This is a monthly test of the emergency alert system for broadcast stations and cable systems of Nebraska in cooperation with the FCC and other government authorities. Equipment is being tested that can quickly provide warnings during emergencies. If this had been an actual emergency, official information, news, or instructions would have followed the alert tone. This concludes this test of the emergency alert system.

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0: 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Terrific Taco Tuesday, partly cloudy, 68, low 56 tonight, and a happy hump day, cloudy, 66 tomorrow. 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
1: I'm pleased to be joined today on Faith Health Inside Look by Dr. David Kalaney with General Surgery. And today we're going to talk about the gallbladder, which is a small organ that could cause significant pain and digestive issues. So is there a maintenance regimen that you can get on for a healthy gallbladder?
2: So the studies show that if you maintain a low-fat diet, mm-hmm. or at least limit the amount of fat, that will decrease the chance that your gallbladder will form stones, and it will also decrease the rate, in most cases, of your gallbladder getting burnt out over your lifetime.
1: You know, like so many things, so much of it comes back to a proper diet and taking care of your body on a daily basis.
2: Absolutely. Yeah. That's the most important thing, I think, when it comes to your health. What we put in our bodies have big effects on us.
1: Yeah. Well, thank you so much for being here today. We appreciate it.
2: Absolutely. Happy to be here.
1: Good. And that's Faith Health Inside Look.
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3: 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It's starting to cool down. Partly cloudy, 68 today. Low 56 tonight. Cloudy and 66 tomorrow. 65 right now. 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
11: Good afternoon. Almost a month into her new position, Norfolk's new economic development director is laying out how she hopes to foster growth in Northeast Nebraska. Melissa Garcia began her new role in the city of Norfolk on August 24th and believes that there are consistent ways to know whether or not a city is economically healthy.
12: I think at the end of the day, there's three questions that we need to make sure that we can answer by saying yes. Those three questions are really, are we growing? Are we competitive? And are we resilient? And if we do that, then really what we've done is we've created the quality of life that everyone has come to enjoy in our community.
11: Garcia says that Norfolk is meeting the growth criteria. U.S. Census data shows Norfolk's population has gone up by 2.9% over the first half of this decade. Garcia says she's working with staff to create short-term goals through 2027, then develop a more comprehensive economic development plan for the long term. A seventh person is now in custody related to an ongoing investigation into fraudulent petition signatures. According to the Lancaster County Sheriff's Office, 33-year-old Sergio Licatin turned himself into authorities on Sunday. He's originally from St. Louis. His arrest comes after six others were taken into custody last month after thousands of fraudulent petition signatures were found on a trio of petitions aimed to get on the November ballot. Lancaster County Sheriff said the number of fraudulent signatures could be in the thousands. A Northeast Nebraska hospital is being recognized for its efforts to promote employee wellness. Nebraska Governor Jim Pillen awarded Pender Community Health with a Governor's Wellness SOAR Award last week. It was one of eight organizations to receive a SOAR Award and is the only hospital on the list. The honor is meant to recognize Nebraska workplaces that support employees' physical, mental, emotional, social, and financial well-being. The hospital's wellness program includes monthly activities, physical activity challenges, health screenings, and more. You can find more of today's news online at newschannelnebraska.com. 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

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The 90s at noon. 94

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0: 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Temperatures near 72 the rest of the afternoon, a little cooler than it was the last couple of days. North winds may gust to around 21 this afternoon. Tonight, partly cloudy, lows around 54. For tomorrow, sunny and cool, highs near 70 degrees. News and weather anytime online at 94rock.fm.
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those who left us in the 90s. Kurt Cobain, Freddie Mercury, Jerry Garcia, and Millie. Or was it Vanilli? The 90s at Noon, 94 Rock.

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Good afternoon, the T-Man, hanging with you on this National Double Cheeseburger Day. I mean, I've already celebrated it twice today, but who am I to say no to a party, right? Here's Led Zeppelin on 94 Rock.

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1: I'm pleased to be joined today on Faith Health Inside Look by Dr. David Kalaney with General Surgery. And today we're going to talk about the gallbladder, which is a small organ that could cause significant pain and digestive issues. So is there a maintenance regimen that you can get on for a healthy gallbladder?
2: So the studies show that if you maintain a low-fat diet, mm-hmm. or at least limit the amount of fat, that will decrease the chance that your gallbladder will form stones, and it will also decrease the rate, in most cases, of your gallbladder getting burnt out over your lifetime.
1: You know, like so many things, it so much of it comes back to a proper diet and taking care of your body on a daily basis.
2: Absolutely. That's the most important thing, I think, when it comes to your health. What we put in our bodies have big effects on us.
1: Yeah. Well, thank you so much for being here today. We appreciate it.
2: Absolutely. Happy to be here.
1: Good. And that's Faith Health Inside Look.
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7: 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Tonight, going to be partly cloudy. Overnight lows will dip down to 54. Tomorrow, partly sunny and cooler. Highs of 70 with shower chance in the morning tomorrow. Wednesday night brings showers, possibly a thunderstorm. And Thursday, cloudy and wet. Highs near 80 degrees. News and weather anytime online at 94rock.fm. 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

0: Wrapping up another 94 Rock Lock there that was brought to you this time around by Pierce Lockers. 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
0: 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Tonight turns partly cloudy and cooler. Lows around 54. Tomorrow, partly sunny, highs near 70. A slight chance of morning rain as well. Wednesday night is when the rain chances increase. Showers become likely late Wednesday night. Lows around 61. Thursday looks cloudy with showers likely, maybe a thunderstorm. Chance of rain at 70% and a high near 80 degrees. 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

In the news today, scientists are now saying that overeating is not the primary cause of obesity. It's what we're eating. Now, there was more to this study, but I spilled pork gravy all over the paper, so I don't know how it ended. Here's the Pretenders on 94 Rock.

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I saw that an Irish man reportedly set a record by walking barefoot all the way from Istanbul to Ireland. Yeah. Meanwhile, I step on one Lego and I start bargaining with God. Here's Guns N' Roses on 94 Rock.

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0: In the afternoon, it's 94 Rock, and that wraps up that 94 Rock block that was brought to you by Abe Electric. 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
1: I'm pleased to be joined today on Faith Help Inside Look by Dr. David Kalaney with General Surgery. And today we're going to talk about the gallbladder, which is a small organ that could cause significant pain and digestive issues. So is there a maintenance regimen that you can get on for a healthy gallbladder?
2: So the studies show that if you maintain a low-fat diet, mm-hmm. or at least limit the amount of fat, that will decrease the chance that your gallbladder will form stones, and it will also decrease the rate, in most cases, of your gallbladder getting burnt out over your lifetime.
1: You know, like so many things, so much of it comes back to a proper diet and taking care of your body on a daily basis.
2: Absolutely. Yeah. That's the most important thing, I think, when it comes to your health. What we put in our bodies have big effects on us.
1: Yeah. Well, thank you so much for being here today. We appreciate it.
2: Absolutely. Happy to be here.
1: Good. And that's Faith Health Inside Look.
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7: 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Looking at tonight's forecast, going to be cloudy and cool. Lows around 54 for tomorrow. Sunny and cool. Highs near 70. We do have a small shower chance in the morning tomorrow. Wednesday night, showers become likely, possibly a thunderstorm, with overnight lows near 70. News and weather anytime online at 94rock.fm.

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I saw that three Missouri men are now arrested on charges connecting with elk poaching after allegedly killing and abandoning a bull elk. Now, that's their problem. Poaching an elk? Everyone knows you roast or grill an elk. Come on now. Here's Pat Benatar on 94 Rock.

0: Finger 11 there, wrapping up that 94 rock block. 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

0: Wrapping up another 94 Rock Block there. That one brought to you by Runza. Check out their Cobb salad. It's popcorn, chicken, crispy bacon, hard-boiled egg, tomato, and cheddar cheese on a bed of greens served with homemade Runza ranch. It's delicious. It's Runza. They make it all better.
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0: 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Tonight, partly cloudy and cooler, lows around 54. Tomorrow stays partly sunny, highs near 70. There's a slight chance of a shower tomorrow morning. Tomorrow night, that's when rain chances increase, about a 70% chance of them. Overnight lows to 61. Thursday, cloudy and damp, showers likely throughout the day, highs near 80. News and weather anytime online at 94rock.fm. 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
7: Good afternoon. Problems with the wastewater treatment plant in Norfolk are leading to possible contamination of the Elkhorn River. The city announced earlier today that its wastewater treatment plant experienced a substantial reduction in its biological wastewater treatment capacity. The city believes the reduction is being caused by process influent. Plant operators are investigating the source of the influent and have asked industrial companies to reduce their flow. Disinfection systems at the wastewater plant remain in place and are currently active. The plant discharges to the Elkhorn River in southeast Norfolk. Because of the treatment problems, the city says the discharged water could have elevated biochemical oxygen demand and total suspended solids. The city says people should avoid recreation in or contact with water in the Elkhorn River downstream of the city's outfall to the river. A fish kill is expected in the area. Almost a month into her new position, Norfolk's new economic development director is laying out how she hopes to foster growth in northeast Nebraska. Melissa Garcia began her new role in the city of Norfolk on August 24th and believes that there are consistent ways to know whether or not a city is economically healthy.
8: I think at the end of the day, there's three questions that we need to make sure that we can answer by saying yes. Those three questions are really, are we growing, are we competitive, and are we resilient? And if we do that, then really what we've done is we've created the quality of life that everyone has come to enjoy in our community.
7: Garcia says that Norfolk is meeting the growth criteria. U.S. Census data shows Norfolk's population has gone up by 2.9% over the first half of this decade. Garcia says she's working with staff to create short-term goals through 2027, then develop a more comprehensive economic development plan for the long term. A seventh person is now in custody related to an ongoing investigation into fraudulent petition signatures. According to the Lancaster County Sheriff's Office, 33-year-old Sergio Licatin turned himself into authorities on Sunday. He's originally from St. Louis. You can find more of today's news online at newschannelnebraska.com. From the NCN Newsroom, I'm Brandon Shanahan.
9: Ladies and gentlemen, the 94 Rock Block you're about to hear is true. The names have not been changed to protect the not-so-innocent. Just the facts, ma'am.

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We're rocking your drive home thanks to Divots of Norfolk. If you have an event coming up, do it at Divots. Whether it's a meeting, conference, wedding, birthday party, Divots has a space to celebrate everything. 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

0: of a Norfolk this Thursday. We got a treat in store for the next Thirsty Thursday at the Divots Tap Room. How about some chicken pot pie? 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
0: 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Partly cloudy tonight, lows of 54 tomorrow, partly sunny and cool, highs near 70, a small shower chance late tomorrow morning. Wednesday night, showers likely. Overnight lows dipping down to 71, and for Thursday, cloudy and wet, highs near 78. 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

another great slate of guests coming up. Later this week, he's joined by Richie Ramone of The Ramones and Jacqueline Smith of Charlie's Angels. And tomorrow on the show, he'll talk with Robert Mason of the band Warrant. 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
1: I'm pleased to be joined today on Faith Health Inside Look by Dr. David Kalaney with General Surgery. And today we're going to talk about the gallbladder, which is a small organ that could cause significant pain and digestive issues. So is there a maintenance regimen that you can get on for a healthy gallbladder?
2: So the studies show that if you maintain a low-fat diet, mm-hmm. or at least limit the amount of fat, that will yeah. decrease the chance that your gallbladder will form stones, and it will also decrease the rate, in most cases, of your gallbladder getting burnt out over your lifetime.
1: You know, like so many things, so much of it comes back to a proper diet and taking care of your body on a daily basis.
2: Absolutely. Yeah. That's the most important thing, I think, when it comes to your health. What we put in our bodies have big effects on us.
1: Yeah. Well, thank you so much for being here today. We appreciate it.
2: Absolutely. Happy to be here.
1: Good. And that's Faith Health Inside Look.
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6: 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When Nebraska weather leaves you stranded. Tonight, partly cloudy, lows around 54. Tomorrow, partly sunny and cool, highs near 70. Wednesday night, showers likely, possibly a thunderstorm. Overnight lows to 65. Thursday, cloudy and wet. Highs near 78. News and weather anytime online at 94rock.fm. We got high school volleyball on the way as Pierce on the road to take on Battle Creek. 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

0: Lucy. Chew got some splaining to do. Now you can't go to the club.
1: 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I'm gonna dance to this 94 rock block. Cut my-

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We are on Top of the World up here in the press box awaiting Battle Creek and Pierce Volleyball, the JV match about to go to the third set. 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